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1: With Black Crowes and Hard to Handle, STP on the way, Fuel coming up as well. Bon Jovi saw life on the road as a modern-day outlaw story. You know, kind of rolling into town, doing the job, disappearing before sunrise. Somehow, wanted dead or alive sounds way cooler than wanted tired and living on beef jerky, which was likely the case at this point in Bon Jovi's life.

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Fuel and Hemorrhage in My Hands here at 93.3 The Planet Rocks. Something new from Breaking Benjamin on the way, plus a 90s hit that was built around a phrase that the singer overheard and lyrics that sound suspiciously like somebody describing a dream, you know, right before the coffee kicks in. 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

0: three the planet wants you to explore the Bahamas on the Rockin' Wrestling Rager. Chris Jericho is back to tame the seven seas. Sail from Miami to Bimini this November for 4 wild days of wrestling, concerts, comedians, chaos, and a meet and greet with Jericho and Fozzy. It's the ultimate rock vacation on the high seas. Thanks to Six Man. 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

Breaking Benjamin, Something Wicked. 93.3 The Planet, where new rock hits first. That's their latest here on The Planet Rock. So John Wozniak got the title for the song Sex and Candy after somebody walked in on him when he was, you know, getting busy with a girlfriend. They said, it smells like sex and candy in here. Kind of an awkward moment.

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Zeppelin, Ramble On here at 93.3, the Planet Rocks, AC/DC, Radiohead, and the latest from Greta Van Fleet all on the way. 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It's a special acoustic performance with Brent Smith and Zach Myers, thanks to our friends at Adam and Eve. The performance is happening at the Foundry at Judson Mill. Very, very cool place. On Thursday night, October the 8th, the only way to go is...

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I'm Jave the Wave. This is new from Greta Van Fleet, and it's called Play Your Games on the Planet. 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

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Hey, I'm Jave the Wave. Coming up, the song that turned Motley Crue's favorite strip clubs into a three-minute

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Audioslave, Van Halen coming up. Collective Soul on the way. Plus, a song inspired by a real-life warning that Axl Rose heard when he was hanging out on the streets of New York City. Yeah, naturally, he decided it would make a charming welcome message.

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Collective Soul in December here at 93.3 The Planet Rocks. It's Jay of the Wave. Greetings, Earthlings. Salutations to you. So for the longest time, I always thought that this next song was written about the city of Los Angeles. Axel says the song actually came from a stranger who confronted him on the other coast, New York City, and then growled, "You're in the jungle."

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0: 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Chris Jericho is back to tame the seven seas. 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

there, Shinedown and Young Again here at 93.3 The Planet Rocks. We want you to come see the Shinedown Throwdown brought to us by Adam and Eve here in Greenville. Win your way in. That's the only way to get tickets to this free performance with Brent Smith and Zach Myers. They're not only doing an hour-long acoustic set, but they're also doing a Q&A, giving you the unique opportunity to hang out and experience two members of Shinedown up close and personal, and they're great people. They're good at doing this, too. Details, 933theplanetrocks.com. And remember, the only way to get in for the event happening Thursday, October the 8th at the Foundry in Judson Mill is to win them.

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1: It is funny you mention that. I have been talking about collards for 2 weeks.
2: Yeah. They're so good.
1: I want to find some good ones. I can't really find any good ones. Like, I can make them, learn how to make them. But I want some good ones.
2: It's something with the grease. It's fatback, isn't it? That you put in the...
3: You get a little hog rendering in there. It might be good. Get you some big, thick sliced bacon and a lot of salt.
2: Uh-huh.
1: But I want to know where to go. Like, somebody tell me where to go get some good ones. Like, one of these places. Somebody's got to, like, you know.
2: Your mama's house.
3: Ooh.
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Skid Row, 18 of Life here at 93.3 The Planet Rocks. It's Jay with the Wave. On the way, Van Halen, Foo Fighters, Green Day coming up. And a song that Bon Jovi recorded, made into a smash. But the chorus of the song actually began life in a completely different song and from a pretty wild artist, completely out of the rock genre. The details coming up dead ahead. First, it's Nickelback and Rattle the Cage here on The Planet Rocks. We're new rock hits first.

Bush, Glycerine, here at 93.3 The Planet Rock. So you know the artist Desmond Child. Perhaps you've heard of the name. Maybe you don't know who Desmond Child is exactly. He's a songwriter. He's written for a bunch of different artists. Certainly a lot of artists in the rock genre, but also Bonnie Tyler wrote a song called If You Were a Woman. The song sucked. Somebody else in the rock arena picked it up and became a smash. I'll tell you who that is next.

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There's the Foo Fighters and My Hero here at 93.3, The Planet Rock. So Desmond Child, he's a songwriter, first used a chorus in Bonnie Tyler's If You Were a Woman. It never became a hit. He reworked it with Bon Jovi and Richie Sambora, and it sounded a little something like this.

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it's the offspring. The kids aren't all right. And after one Saturday night on White Horse Road, apparently neither are the adults. It's Jave the Wave. That'll do it for me tonight. Dr. Feelgood, the only physician in the upstate, accepting walk-ins. Yeah. Motley Crue, 93.3 The Planet Rocks. Talk to you next weekend.

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4: 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Here's the Carolinas' most trusted forecast on 93.3 The Planet. Scattered showers and storms around early tonight, some strong with a low at 72, then turning partly cloudy. On Sunday, mix of clouds and sun, a few late day storms possible, high of 93. Back to 69 with a more scattered storm chances Sunday night. I'm Paul Trombley on 93.3 The Planet. 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

0: 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Chris Jericho is back to tame the seven seas. Sail from Miami to Bimini this November for 4 wild days of wrestling, concerts, comedians, chaos, and a meet and greet with Jericho and Fozzy. It's the ultimate rock vacation on the high seas. Thanks to Six Man. 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
5: 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Here's the Carolinas' most trusted forecast on 93.3 The Planet. Scattered showers and storms around early tonight, some strong with a low at 72, then turning partly cloudy. On Sunday, mix of clouds and sun, a few late-day storms possible, high of 93. Back to 69 with a more scattered storm chance of Sunday night. I'm Paul Trombley on 93.3 The Planet. 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
2: Oh, where's the crust at, Nanny? And she's like, you didn't want that crust. And I was like, what? It's like, it had mold on it. And I'm like, but you gave us the rest of it.
3: Oh, my God.
2: Well, that didn't have mold on it. It's like, you're still in the bag with it, Nanny.
4: You know, that was a part of my restrictions one time. I was grounded because I put too much meat on the sandwich.
3: Restriction for that?
4: Yeah, for a week. I couldn't make my own sandwich.
2: Oh, we can see that didn't work.
4: You know what? I got it. It had three damn pieces of ham on it.
2: Look how you rebelled as an adult.
4: Yeah, I'm double meat now. Everywhere. How are you going to give me a sandwich with three pieces of meat on it?
2: Especially when it's budding.
3: Oh, and my
4: gosh. And
3: they
4: fold it, too. Like, you got more bread than meat?
2: Paper thin meat.
3: I agree. You have to have at least three slices of that thin meat.
4: You gotta have more.
2: Well, don't go to a nice restaurant and order a sandwich because you're literally getting bread and a little bit of meat.
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1: 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Rocks!

the planet. Scattered showers and storms around early tonight. Some strong with a low at 72, then turning partly cloudy. On Sunday, mix of clouds and sun. A few late-day storms possible. High of 93. Back to 69 with a more scattered storm chances Sunday night. I'm Paul Trombley on 93.3 The Planet. Right now, 75.

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0: 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Here's the Carolinas' most trusted forecast on 93.3 The Planet. Scattered showers and storms around early tonight, some strong with a low at 72, then turning partly cloudy. On Sunday, mix of clouds and sun, a few late-day storms possible, high of 93. Back to 69 with the more scattered storm chances Sunday night. I'm Paul Trombley on 93.3 The Planet. 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

0: Morning Show. Uber announced that they are partnering with Spirit Halloween, so you can pay an Uber driver to go get you a Halloween costume this year.
1: But why would you not want to go pick it out?
2: Although that would be a fun job. You just get somebody that says, hey, I need a costume. Here's my measurements. All right.
0: You're a fairy.
2: Hey.
1: Not allowed to ask, but you know, like, they got some costumes you wouldn't even know they had until you went and looked. I mean, we went to a place one year where, you know, one of us wanted to be a Batman.
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0: Nobody fit in the costume.
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1: 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We don't have one that big.
2: 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Change the packaging. He's like, what do you mean? I said, because it says one size fits all, and that's bullshit stuff. I was pissed.
0: I'm sorry.
2: Remember what I ended up having to be.
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5: 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Here's the Carolinas' most trusted forecast on 93.3 The Planet. For today, we're expecting mostly sunny skies. Showers and storms come in for this afternoon with a high around 93, but heat index values near 100. Showers and storms continue tonight, a low in the upper 60s. I'm meteorologist Regina Cole on

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0: 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Chris Jericho is back to tame the seven seas. 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Thanks to Six Man. 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
5: 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Here's the Carolinas' most trusted forecast on 93.3 The Planet. For today, we're expecting mostly sunny skies. Showers and storms come in for this afternoon with a high around 93, but heat index values near 100. Showers and storms continue tonight, a low in the upper 60s. I'm meteorologist Regina Cole on 93.3 The Planet. Right now, it's 75 degrees.

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0: you know, to be put where we are need to be placed. You got, you know, about an hour later, I got the call from my command telling me to report to our place for assignments. So where we lived, it was an hour's drive, but they set up a special corridor for all first responders, police officers, you know, basically emergency response to travel on a, you know, on the, what, you know, the Long Island Expressway, gave us special permission to bypass all, you know, traffic because they stopped everything into going to Manhattan. And at the time I was, you know, I was working in Queens. So I just had to get from Eastern Long Island to Queens with a lot of traffic because of everything that happened. And they got, you know, reported to a command. And they assigned us to head into, you know, Manhattan. And we were assigned to do the morgue detail. So basically we were getting things set up to a waterfront warehouse on the west side. And then, you know, like everything else is hurry up and wait. And then they reassigned us. Still do a morgue duty, but we went actually to this, the morgue that was on 34th Street by the FDR Drive. And that's basically where we spent the night. Yeah, it's in the get called in.
1: So, you know, with the day as it went, I mean, again, got done with work at 7:30. And so you had just worked a full shift overnight.
0: Yeah, I worked an all night shift. Yeah.
1: And and so, you know, when you're, I mean, again, you're sitting watching TV, watching cartoons with little bro and I mean, what was your genuine reaction when you saw that?
0: It was basically a cold duty, since, you know, I've been a volunteer firefighter since I was 18 years old. So I was always a first responder for anything. When I see something happens, you put on that hat and you go to work for what you were doing. And mine was put on my police hat and go help as best you can. So they were talking about being tired, you know, because you hit that adrenaline that you forget about everything else, and you got a your mind is put to something else. You know, that's, you know, worse than, oh, I don't have no sleep. No, there's people that have been injured.
1: So when you were called in, I mean, did you go straight, did you go to Queens first and then Manhattan, or did you go straight into Manhattan?
0: No, we first had to go to our command, so it was in Queens. So then we got there. You know, of course, my uniform is there in my locker, so I had to go in there and put on my duty uniform. Yeah, so I had to go to command, and that's where they didn't know what we were going to do first, so they had to get us all in, and that's when they got, you know, word from our operations division of what we need to do and what we're going to be assigned to do. So we were told, you know, we just got transported over to the west side of, one of the warehouses they got there for what they thought will be mass casualties, you know, bodies and all stuff. And like everything else, things, you know, are on the fly. So things change at a moment's notice, and they relocate us to the morgue itself, where we, you know, start doing what we needed to, you know, do for our part.
1: So what time was it roughly by time you got to the morgue?
0: I have to say probably about, you know, I can't remember. It's been, you know, 25 years now.
1: Yeah.
0: Probably like 1-2 o'clock in the afternoon.
1: Okay.
0: Roughly like that, you know, the time we got called in, you know, and when everything all started going on. Yeah. So probably about 1-2 o'clock, we probably got, you know, sent over to, you know, Matt.
1: And this was like the actual city morgue. Like, was there ever like a temporary setup for things like this, or was it all like the actual city facilities that initially were handling this?

0: Well, initially, they were going to have us on a west side to basically an empty warehouse on one of the piers. They were having all, you know, the body bags all being ready to be, you know, there, boxed up. Because they had a temporary morgue, yeah, but we never were down there near the, you know, ground zero, as they, you know, were calling it then. They had a temporary morgue there, but then they decided, all right, we're not going to use the pier morgue. We're going to go actually to the city morgue off of First Avenue, just around 34th Street. Yeah, where the city morgue is, and then that's where they started processing things. And the what they did do is have a, you know, basically a refrigerator tractor trailer as a place to put, you know, the remains, bodies, and all that stuff until they can go on to further evaluations of identifying victims. But yeah, we were at the city, actually, corners building.
1: Okay. So I guess your day at this point, you were at the pier initially, and then what time did you get moved over to the coroner's office?
0: It's probably later on in the evening, 5, maybe 6 o'clock, when they decided that they're not going to do the pier, but go to the actual morgue. So it was later in the day, about 5, 6 o'clock, when they changed our, you know, location.
1: So at this point, I mean, I'm trying to remember. I don't remember how the day went for you from my perspective. But how long were you there at the city morgue then?
0: They kept us there. You know, some people stay longer. I was there until maybe 4 o'clock in the morning. They released us mostly because, you know, I worked a midnight shift, and they were, you know, like I'm going over 24 hours on no sleep and all stuff. So they relieved people who worked a midnight shift from my command. And the other people who worked the day shift and 4-12 shifts, they came and relieved us, and we were released from there about say 4 o'clock in the morning, you know, roughly. I after that I went home and reporting back in for, cause they start putting us on 12-hour shifts. And then I had to go back in a few hours later. I'm not sure exactly what time it was, but they had us do our normal thing while we had other units doing stuff. The fire department there, they also had a lot of volunteer fire departments responding, which one of my old department where we, you know, I lived before, you know, was there doing stuff. But they kept us back in our command doing things. And then 2 days later, they, you know, had crews going there for the, to the pile to help do recovery. So I was there 2 days later, joining the dig and all stuff. So we spent at least 12 hours there, trying to dig out and, finding anybody if they were still alive, or, finding any remains.
1: On the first day, you know, when you finally get moved to the city morgue, I mean, were remains coming in by then, or was the process at that point?
0: There were remains were coming in. There were, some of them were coming, back of ambulances, and you see the bodies, because they weren't body bags. They were just on stretchers going in. The one thing that, I do remember very clearly is the, they were talking about that one, a Franciscan priest. I'm blank on the name right now, but he was the priest that a lot of people see in pictures, and they go back and stroll, how a priest, I guess they, what we call, he was a friar. I forgot what church it was, but they were carrying him on a chair, two firemen or four. I can't remember right now, but there was a picture of him on a metal chair, and they were carrying him, out. But he was killed by one of the bodies falling down on him and all stuff. So that was, one, but he was the most known person because he was the priest there prior. And all stuff. And then, other bodies coming in, it took a little in your head to see bodies basically squished. They were like flat as a pancake. So it was one of those things. It was hard to see. But I got used to seeing a lot of death in my life from being a volunteer firefighter, EMT, being a cop also, seeing a lot of gruesome stuff. I basically, I seen a lot of things. But seeing how these innocent people were flattened like pancakes, that took a little mental toll in your brain.
1: And I guess, what would that process look like for, body comes in, I'm sure some of them were ID'd then, some of them you couldn't ID. I mean, what was that process, especially the first day? Like, is it, I'm not even sure how, just from a management or a logistics perspective, how you would handle, hey, we know who this is, we don't know who that is. How does that work?
0: Yeah, basically everybody is a John Doe, Jane Doe going in there. So, because they're doing, taking pictures and taking property, off the person, hopefully finding some identification, a wallet or not, But basically, and hopefully have a name to a person. If not, they were just basically like, I hate to say it, a number, But that's what it was. They, pictures, fingerprints, because everything's a crime scene, so everything had to be documented or something. Personal property had to be, put down there. And with me, I did it for a short time since they got relieved, and I only did a morgue that first night. But we had other people in my units were permanently, not permanently assigned there, but there was a group that just did the morgue detail. So I only did mine for only one day. Other people in my command, they were assigned down there a lot more, and they had, me doing other things. Yeah, so me with the morgue was only one day was from the whole incident for that night.
1: So that generally, from a timeline perspective, that basically is, the evening of September 11th into the morning of September 12th, right?
0: That's correct, yep.
1: So you wrap up, let's say, 4 o'clock in the morning or so. What was that process like to basically go from there? I assume you went back to your command point in Queens, and then from there you go home, right?
0: Yeah, and basically you had to decompress and just look that the building was destroyed. And I remember as a child, when the building first went up, your grandma, your grandfather, we all went to the city one time, because I always remember the building. and all stuff when it was first got, built and all stuff. And then prior to this is that you know, what I was thinking too is,

0: I worked in Manhattan for, you know, for a few years. I always remember being right by that building. I've been in that building numerous times for work-wise because I had to do stuff with, you know, the Secret Service, you know, stuff. So I've been down there a lot of times. And it brought back memories of back in 93 when they tried to knock down the building with the bombs. And I was down there, and my only thing in my head was, if I was still in the same area that I was in 93, that building would have been falling on top of me because I was right out there when the first tower fell down, but that's in 93. So I was just thinking in my head because nothing else to do on the ride back home, like an hour's drive, just thinking like I was there in 93 when they tried to do it the first time. Yeah, and saying, oh, if I was there right now, that that happened the first time, I would have been buried there. So I was looking like saying, wow, you know, so I reflect on that stuff. So,
1: yeah. And then I guess, I mean, for you, like, how do you process that? I mean, how, I mean, it, like, it, it's part of the job, right? But it's also like, I mean, that's not, you know, working, you know, at a bank or, you know.
0: Yeah. If it's, I don't know. I guess I'm just got conditioned to things like that. Like an ordinary person who never dealt with seeing death or whatever. I've seen death so many different times, different ways. So I guess mentally I was in, you know, I can handle it. Some other people probably wouldn't be able to, you know, see death and all stuff without, you know, really flipping out. I just have, somehow I had my experience already with seeing death already, but the carnage that happened here was a little harder to actually, you know, see squished bodies and all stuff, body parts and all stuff. Yeah, which is more, you know, but I guess I was a little more strong to able to do my job and not, I guess, break down or whatever.
1: I mean, how does one decompress from a day like that? I mean, at this point for you, what's like a 36 hour day pretty much?
0: Yeah. I don't know. I guess you got to talk to people and stuff. And, you know, at that time, you know, talking to your mom about things, you know, it's good to talk to other people about it. You know, to decompress, but you know, I'm just talking to other people I work with. Then I still gone down there. Once we do it, so I was going down there every week, once a week on my day off, you know, I was doing security down there. So I was able to go down there too and still be part of it. We were doing security around the whole place. So I was going there like on my, well, be technically my day off. Yeah, we spent 12, 13, 14 hours down there. So I guess that's how I decompress also, by just seeing that and, you know, taking that all in. You know, I guess I work in my own ways to decompress something and get over it. You know, I guess personally, maybe some people probably, you know, can't handle it. That some people probably have to go see a therapist. Yeah. I think I mentally worked it out myself. But of course, every year when we always, not say celebrate, but we recognize 9/11, you know, I have my T-shirts that, you know, remember 9/11, you know, don't forget, you know, stuff like that. But in retrospect now, just thinking now, 25 years later, I think we forgot, you know. Yeah, that's my personal feeling. I think we forgot.
1: Yeah. So, you know, the days after, you were talking about 12-hour shifts. I mean, what did work look like starting September 12th?
0: Everybody was all panicking. A lot of false calls about there's a bomb here, there's a plane, you know, well, no planes are flying at all. Everybody was going crazy that they're reporting any type of

0: suspicious thing going on. So we're doing 12-hour shifts. You know, buildings are getting evacuated, even in Queens, saying, oh, yeah, the courthouse, there's a bomb threat in there. So a lot of people were just panicking, or there were just people just like to just stir up, stuff, making false claims. Oh, yeah, there's a bomb in there for jokes, because some people are. But it was only one thing you can say about things compared to what things are now. The people there were, when we were going there in uniform, people were clapping, thanking us, in uniform. Thank you for doing our job and all stuff. Even though we lost, the police department lost 23 people. At least two of them I worked with, personally on patrol. 343 firefighters, and then Port Authority with their group, but they, at least people out there clapping their hands, thanking us and all stuff. Even months afterwards, when they're still digging, when I was there, working security, on my day off.
1: So, with the security shifts, what did those entail? You're doing security at Ground Zero, but what did that look like? What did that involve?
0: It was basically just keeping non-essential persons out of the area. Even some people, everybody has their little thing. So, some people might want to steal some parts of the trade center came down or something like that. So we basically just kept, non-essential people out of, the area. And they were still close enough to, see the aftermath of what happened, because one of the roads they built up, like a ramp, scaffolding ramp that people just go up there and they can look into the pile and look in there and all stuff. But basically we just kept the streets cleared, of people just getting right up there. So it's, basically had a perimeter just to keep, the looky-loos, at a distance.
1: And how long did you do that for?
0: Actually, when they cleaned the place up, because they were, trucking stuff out left and right, 24/7, happened in September, near the end of May, they basically said, that they're done. They got, what they need. So basically, it lasts until almost the end of May.
1: Okay. I can't remember the exact details. I do remember, one time you came home through the garage, and I think you're in the laundry room. You're taking off whatever overcoat or whatever you had on. And it's a smell you can't really describe. It just smelled like disaster.
0: Yeah, well, that's basically, that was the day that we were assigned to, me and a few, group, we were assigned to go to what they call the pit, Ground Zero. They had us dressed more casual, but our uniform shirts, because our badge and all stuff, but we were able to wear, say jeans and work boots, not like our duty uniform, but we had to wear at least our uniform shirts. And at that time, September, which September, 11th was a beautiful day, in New York, it was definitely a beautiful day, but when we got signed there, it was still nice out. So, we were in short sleeve shirts and all stuff, but we were doing the dig, and when I came home, I was, filthy, And back then, just think, did I take any pictures there? No, I didn't. I know my boys took pictures, but I never saw pictures of us, there, but because cell phone cameras were never a known thing. When I came home, I was all filthy, all construction, cement, dirt. I was, my uniform was bad. So basically, my pants, the shirt, I think your mother says we're going to try to wash this.

0: out, but you know, it smelled like, you know, overall, and I even said it there. It's, you know, because your mom asked me, you know, what is it like? They go, you can smell death there. That's the bear it was. It was just, you just smelled death in the air. And it was basically trying to go over my clothes.
1: And I know we talked about that a little bit, but like, what was that experience like to be doing that?
0: It was a good experience of trying to, you know, you want to try to help, hopefully find somebody. The goal was hopefully to find somebody alive. But then from, you know, search and rescue came to search and recover. So we were, you know, at that time it was still early that there's possibility of still life. You know, so us working with, you know, other units, fire department and all that stuff. You know, passing buckets back and forth and also trying to hopefully find, you know, somebody alive, or at least recover, you know, a poor soul and all stuff. That was, you know, he felt like a part of duty to be there to help. That's, well, that's always been my life. You know, like I say, before, at the beginning, I've been a volunteer firefighter since I was 18 years old. You know, so I was doing it for many years. So I've always helping, you know, one way or another, and I felt that was my way of helping, hopefully, to find a live body or a body so they can go home to their family.
1: Looking back 25 years later, I mean, what do you take away from the event, the experience?
0: The most tragic, you feel sorry for the ones who were in the building. I actually decided to jump. You know, every time I see when they, you know, they do the 9/11, the things, you know, for the last 25 years, and just seeing people actually jumping from the building saying, I'm better off jumping than burning. You know, that's very sad, especially if anybody who was a family member who actually seen the picture of their loved one, you know, desperate that they jumped. You know, that's very sad. That's, you know, it does a emotion to you. And basically overall, and just thinking 25 years later, and like I say, the beginning of us talking, you know, never forget. But I really believe that, you know, people forgot.
1: That's my dad, Ken Foley, a now retired New York City police officer who was in Manhattan on 9/11. He did also mention to me after we finished that he tried to transfer back to that Manhattan post he had in 1993 before 9/11, but it never happened. If it did, this conversation may have never happened. I'm Dennis Foley, and this has been Conversations.
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1: Like right now?
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Welcome to Sunday Fatboy here with you. A little GNR knocking on heaven's door. We got some Metallica coming up, some Pearl Jam, good stuff, Soundgarden. Let's keep it going. Less of me, more of the music. Finger 11, Airlines.

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2: I'm Zach, and we're from the band Shinedown. And guess what?
1: What's
2: that? 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
2: And it's a Shinedown throwdown. Or a throwdown the Shinedown.
1: Yeah.
2: However you
1: 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Two-fourths the Shinedown.
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2: 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If you don't do that, we're not going to see you.
1: It's going to be wild.
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0: Okay.
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0: Whoa.
1: What was right? 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

0: and Bryce Young.
1: He's got the 10. He's got the 5. Bryce into the end zone.
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1: So,
2: yeah,
1: the town is packed. I'm like, I'm going to find something to eat. Got to get some dinner. So I'm like, there's a line everywhere, but you know, this line's moving pretty good. So I'll go here.
2: Is this while you were going without power for your whole 3 hours?
1: No, I was sleeping during that point. When I woke up, it was back on.
2: Dude, that's all I did Saturday was sleep. Go ahead though.
1: So I go to the restaurant and I'm in line for 15 minutes, but it's moving pretty good. Now you can see they got power, but when you get up close to the restaurant, you can tell that I'm like, they got power, but I don't see anybody. And then somebody tried to walk in and the door was locked. And I'm thinking, well, they're just drive through only. They don't want people.
2: While you're in line.
1: They were never open.
3: Nobody
1: was in there.
3: People were waiting for a closed restaurant.
2: And then they would just get pissed and just drive away, and the next person would just drive up.
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is going to be there as well, because we just announced, you know, coming up at the Foundry at Judson Mill, Brent and Zach from Shinedown, a private show that you can't buy tickets to. 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

AC/DC, Back in Black, The Voltage, yeah. It's the boss's favorite band. So whenever I can play against the brownie points, you best believe I'm gonna. Foo Fighters coming up, Green Day, Alice in Chains. Let's keep it going with a little Faith No More. It's epic.

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Led Zeppelin in the Ocean. 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I Want to Be Sedated on the Planet.

planet wants you to explore the Bahamas on the Rockin' Wrestling Rager. Chris Jericho is back to tame the seven seas. Sail from Miami to Bimini this November for four wild days of wrestling, concerts, comedians, chaos, and a meet and greet with Jericho and Fozzy. It's the ultimate rock vacation on the high seas. Thanks to Six Man. 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
1: From the News Talk 98.9 WORD 24/7 Weather Center, here's the Carolinas most trusted forecast on 93.3 The Planet. Some sunshine early on today, then showers and thunderstorms are likely with a high near 93. Heat index values around 100. Showers then continue overnight tonight, cloudy with a low around 68. More rain possible early on Monday, cloudy with a high nearing 81. I'm meteorologist Kara Foster on 93.3 The Planet. Currently, it's 74 degrees.

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Little Green Day for you right there. Boulevard of Broken Dreams. We got Motley Crue coming up. STP and a whole lot more after. Little Aerosmith. Janie's Got a Gun. 93.3. 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

Motley Crue, Dr. Feelgood, Fatboy here with you. Another hour of great music rolls on, so let's roll it on. GNR coming up, Linkin Park, Rush. Here's Stain. It's been a while. 93.3, The Planet Rocks.

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The Freeform Lunch with Paige could play that Monday through Friday at noon. She's pretty good at playing requests. 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Monday through Friday at noon, the Freeform Lunch with Paige. Be there. There's Queen on the planet.

0: 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Aerosmith coming up in a bit. 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
1: What we've got here is failure to communicate. 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

Linkin Park, Breaking the Habit. I'm breaking this chair because I'm getting the hell out of it. Paige is up next in Rocky Tone. Whenever the hell she leaves, Rise Guys Morning Show returns Tuesday. It's Labor Day weekend. Hopefully you're off tomorrow. Have a great Labor Day, and we'll see you back here live Tuesday.

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93.3 The Planet Rocks, the Upstate's rock station. Good morning, I'm Paige with you. I hope you're having a great Labor Day weekend so far. Let's get into some collective soul December on the planets.

We're going to give you a one-of-a-kind concert opportunity to see Brent Smith and Zach Myers of Shinedown at the Foundry at Jetson Mill in Greenville, and that happens Thursday, October 8th. But it's an exclusive performance you don't want to miss because it's free. 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

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Right now, here's Danzig, 93.3 The Planet Rocks. Mother.

0: just heard a killer track, but you don't know who it is? 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
1: 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Some sunshine early on today, then showers and thunderstorms are likely with our high near 93. Heat index valleys around 100. Showers then continue overnight tonight, cloudy with a low around 68. More rain possible early on Monday, cloudy with our high nearing 81. I'm meteorologist Kara Foster on 93.3 The Planet. Currently it's 88 degrees.

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0: Not allowed to ask, but you know, like they got some costumes you wouldn't even know they had until you went and looked. 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
1: 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I said, because this says one size fits all, and that's bull stuff. 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

Omi shared his story of talking to Ozzy the night before Ozzy Osbourne passed away. And Ozzy told Tony, "I feel tired and really worn out." And the next day, he was gone. Here's Tom Petty, "I Won't Back Down," on Paige, hanging out with you on 93.3 The Planet Rock.

93.3 The Planet wants you to explore the Bahamas on the Rockin' Wrestling Rager. Chris Jericho is back to tame the seven seas. Sail from Miami to Bimini this November for 4 wild days of wrestling, concerts, comedians, chaos, and a meet and greet with Jericho and Fozzy. It's the

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1: 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Some sunshine early on today, then showers and thunderstorms are likely with our high near 93. Heat index valley is around 100. Showers then continue overnight tonight, cloudy with a low around 68. More rain possible early on Monday, cloudy with our high nearing 81. I'm meteorologist Kara Foster on 93.3 The Planet. Currently, it's 90 degrees.

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requested Foo Fighters for P1 Mitch the Bitch. Paige hanging out with you. And Def Leppard, they're working on their most diverse album to date that's coming out next year. 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

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Linkin Park's documentary movie Unshattered will be in theaters worldwide on a limited run September 30th. 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I'm Paige hanging out with you. 93.3 The Planet.

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Did you hear that Rush is coming to Charlotte? Two nights, Friday, November 20th and Sunday, November 22nd at the Spectrum Center in Charlotte. I'm Paige hanging out with you. Happy Labor Day weekend. Here's Evanescence, 93.3, The Planet Rocks.

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1: Oh, where's the crust at, Nanny? And she's like, you didn't want that crust. And I was like, what? It's like, it had mold on it. And I'm like, but you gave us the rest of it.
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1: Look how you rebelled as an adult.
3: Yeah, I'm double meat now. Everywhere. How are you going to give me a sandwich double with three meat. Pieces of meat on it?
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cranking out the Aussie on a Labor Day weekend. What's up, P1 Stoneman, hanging out with you at the home studio, Northern Greenville County. Just had a thunderstorm pop up and move by. Could have more of those this afternoon. Forecast looks like that. Might have some severe stuff like we did yesterday. I'll keep you updated. 93.3 The Planet Rocks with Alice in Chains.

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Mornings with the Rise Guys at 93 Minute Rock Blocks every weekday at 10. What's up, Stone Man? Hanging with you, having a great time today, Labor Day weekend. Keep an eye on the lakes, man. If you're on the lake or if you're on the river this afternoon, thunderstorms going to be popping up. All right?

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2: 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And guess what?
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2: 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Or a throwdown the Shinedown.
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A severe thunderstorm warning has been issued until 3:30 p.m. this afternoon for Cleveland, Polk, Rutherford, Cherokee, and Spartanburg counties. This line of storms will bring with it the threat for both large hail and straight-line damaging winds. Hail the size of pennies and winds up to 60 miles an hour are likely as it moves south at 20 miles an hour. For your safety, stay inside and away from windows until the storm passes.

0: Large hail and strong winds can easily shatter glass, causing injury. If you're caught outside, take shelter in a sturdy building or a hardtop car. Take shelter now. Once again, a severe thunderstorm warning continues until 3:30 p.m. this afternoon for Cleveland, Polk, Rutherford, Cherokee, and Spartanburg counties. Remember, this batch of storms has potential for penny-sized hail, and winds up to 60 miles an hour are likely. I'm meteorologist Derek Height on 93.3 The Planet.
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3: A severe thunderstorm watch continues until 9 p.m. tonight. A severe thunderstorm watch means that conditions are favorable for the development of severe thunderstorms over the next several hours. Some of these storms may produce large hail and strong, damaging straight-line winds. Although tornadic development can't be ruled out, damaging hail and strong winds are likely to be the primary threat with developing storms. Storms can pop up quickly, so stay up to date on rapidly changing weather conditions and be prepared to take action if warnings are issued. A severe thunderstorm watch continues until 9 p.m. tonight. I'm meteorologist Derek Height on 93.3 The Planet.
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Police 93.3 The Planet rocks the afternoon. What's up, Stone Man? As you hear, lots going on right now. Severe thunderstorm warning for northern Spartanburg County. Also, severe thunderstorm watch until 9 o'clock tonight for the rest of the upstate and North Carolina and Georgia. It's going to get noisy. In fact, right at my house now, looking pretty dark outside. Time to crank up a little Traps.

Fight for your right to party with Chris Jericho and the Seven Seas for his seventh Rock and Wrestling Ranger cruise. You get to go from Miami to Bimini, man. That would be cool. Want to be part of this Wrestling Ranger stuff? Hit up 933theplanetrocks.com. It is a national contest, but hell, you still got a chance to win. Go hang out with Jericho

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1: Potential for both large hail and strong straight line winds. Hail the size of pennies and winds up to 60 miles an hour are likely as it moves southeast at around 20 miles an hour. I'm meteorologist Derek Hite on 93.3 The Planet.
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0: Planet wants you to explore the Bahamas on the Rockin' Wrestling Rager. Chris Jericho is back to tame the seven seas. Sail from Miami to Bimini this November for 4 wild days of wrestling, concerts, comedians, chaos, and a meet and greet with Jericho and Fozzy. It's the ultimate rock vacation on the high seas. Thanks to Six Man. 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

0: 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A new severe thunderstorm warning has been issued for parts of Anderson, Greenville, Lawrence, Pickens, and Spartanburg counties until 4:45 p.m. this afternoon. This storm has the potential for both large hail and strong straight-line winds. Quarter-size hail and winds up to 60 miles an hour are likely as it moves southeast at about 20 miles an hour. I'm meteorologist Derek Height on 93.3 The Planet.
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0: the News Talk 98.9 WORD Weather Center. Here's a breaking weather alert on 93.3 The Planet. A new severe thunderstorm warning has been issued until 4:30 p.m. this afternoon for Pickens, Anderson, and Greenville counties. Both large hail and straight-line winds are possible with this storm. Golf ball-size hail and winds up to 70 miles an hour are likely as it moves southeast at about 20 miles an hour. I'm meteorologist Derek Height on 93.3 The Planet.
1: 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We got a great show for you. 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
2: 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But there are times, I will say this, you are right. There are times when we both have our hands out and I don't get picked. And it feels exactly how you think it would feel.
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Jet hits the Carolinas coming up in Charlotte September 19th at the Underground Music Farm in Charleston September 18th if you want to go see Jet. If you want to check out some air conditioning this afternoon, go check out the new movie from Green Day. It's called Nimrod. Looks hilarious.

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Billy Idol getting a lot of publicity lately, especially with the U.S. Open going on. Watching the U.S. Open like crazy, man, because Billy Idol and Steve Stevens, they do Hot in the City, and of course they do Rebel Yell and Dancing with Myself and all the great tunes on there. Look for Billy on the U.S. Open for the next week.

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A new severe thunderstorm warning has been issued

0: for areas of Lawrence and Greenville counties until 5:15 p.m. this evening. The storm has the potential for both large hail and strong straight-line winds. Half-dollar size hail and winds up to 70 miles an hour are likely as it moves southeast at 20 miles an hour. I'm meteorologist Derek Height on 93.3 The Planet.
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2: 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Labor Day weekend. What's up, Stone Man? Until 7 this afternoon. 800-774-0093. Were you happy that college football was back yesterday? I don't know if Clemson's happy. I know South Carolina fans are happy as hell. But we're all hot for the teacher, right?

0: Hey, it's Matt Man and Fat Boy, the Rise guys. 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

0: A severe thunderstorm watch continues until 9 p.m. tonight. A severe thunderstorm watch means that conditions are favorable for the development of severe thunderstorms over the next several hours. Some of these storms may produce large hail and strong, damaging straight-line winds. Although tornadic development can't be ruled out, damaging hail and strong winds are likely to be the primary threat with developing storms. Storms can pop up quickly, so stay up to date on rapidly changing weather conditions and be prepared to take action if warnings are issued. A severe thunderstorm watch continues until 9 p.m. tonight. I'm meteorologist Derek Hite on 93.3 The Planet.
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Nickelback, 93.3 The Planet Rocks. You hear about our little to-do we're going to be doing with the gang from Shinedown. Yeah, it's going to be an intimate gig with Zach and Brent from Shinedown. It's going to be called the Shinedown Throwdown. Hit up all the details on how you can win your way into this thing. They're not for sale. 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

93.3 The Planet rocks the weekend. What's up, Stone Man? Until 7 and rocking the P1s in Spartanburg this afternoon. Getting a little blurry. That might be the shots that Johnny and the gang are doing. That's what happens when P1s get together. Everything goes to hell.

0: severe thunderstorm watch continues until 9 p.m. tonight. A severe thunderstorm watch means that conditions are favorable for the development of severe thunderstorms over the next several hours. Some of these storms may produce large hail and strong, damaging straight-line winds. Although tornadic development can't be ruled out, damaging hail and strong winds are likely to be the primary threat with developing storms. Storms can pop up quickly, so stay up to date on rapidly changing weather conditions and be prepared to take action if warnings are issued. A severe thunderstorm watch continues until 9 p.m. tonight. I'm meteorologist Derek Hite on 93.3 The Planet.
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1: So,
2: yeah,
1: the town is packed. I'm like, I'm going to find something to eat. Got to get some dinner. So I'm like, there's a line everywhere, but you know, this line's moving pretty good. So I'll go here. So I go to the restaurant and I'm in line for 15 minutes, but it's moving pretty good. Now you can see they got power, but when you get up close to the restaurant, you can tell that I don't see anybody. And I'm thinking, well, they're just drive through only. 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

Foo's going to be in St. Louis this week with a one-off with AC/DC. God, makes you want to fly, head on up to St. Louis and go grab a hotel room. Bust a night out with Foo's and AC/DC. That'd be killer.

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93.3 The Planet rocks the weekend and your Labor Day weekend. We're talking about flying away to go see AC/DC. How would you like to win a trip of a lifetime to go to Miami and Bimini to go see Chris Jericho's Rock and Wrestling Ranger at Sea? Oh, this could be crazy. It's a national contest. 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

Roger Waters celebrating a birthday today. Stone Man, 93.3 The Planet Rocks. Ahead of that, you heard some Soundgarden. By the way, I forgot to tell you, Soundgarden reuniting again, all surviving members along with Taylor Momsen. That's why she can't do the gig for AC/DC coming up on Wednesday. That's why Foo Fighters are opening up in St. Louis. Taylor's going to be in Seattle. They're going to be doing a halftime show at the Seattle Seahawks game as Soundgarden reunites.

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2: 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Showers and storms in the area tonight. Lows will make it down to the upper 60s. And then more showers and possible storms at Labor Day with highs topping out near 81. I'm meteorologist Phil Jensko on 93.3 The Planet. Right now it's 75.

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right in the middle of your Labor Day weekend with some Kiss and 93.3 The Planet Rocks and the Stone Man. Green Day coming up for you, Aerosmith. Also, Creed going to be working on some new stuff, hopefully in 2027. That'd be kind of cool to hear. Speaking of Creed, let's hear some. My Sacrifice, 93.3 The Planet Rocks.

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0: Hey, it's Matt Man and Fat Boy, the Rise guys. Do you want to see Brent and Zach from Shinedown up close and personal?
1: 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Brent and Zach are doing an intimate acoustic set
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4: 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Showers and storms in the area tonight. Lows will make it down to the upper 60s. And then more showers and possible storms at Labor Day with highs topping out near 81. I'm meteorologist Phil Jensko on 93.3 The Planet. Right now it's 77.

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